Great morning sa inyong tanan. Welcome once again to the Friday edition of Kadamping Mo, and this is Dr. Pauline Tan Ngo. Our topic for today is about cancer. Kaya lately, na-observeran ko, damo kong may nabatian nga may cancer. So, just these few months, there was somebody in our family diagnosed nga may ala siya sang bukol or bukol sa iyang pancreas. So, na-operahan man. So, there's another colleague. Likewise, the same. And even the cancer is getting younger and younger. May ara nga 10 years old, ginapapray gani, kaya may colon cancer. And even 228 years old, nga colon cancer. So, this is just so distressing nga ang cancer nagahappen left and right. And it is among us. Before, natandaan ko nga hamba nila ang cancer is for rich people only. Pero subong, whether you are young, you are old, you are rich, you are poor, pwede magka-cancer. And unlike other diseases, inisya, it will cost a lot of money. So, ano kit bala ang mga risk factors na makakancer? So, gusto natin ma-discuss sina. And because there are so many haka-haka, so many myth that goes around cancer, gusto nato niya ang legit yang information. Again, as usual, I would say that this is just for information purpose only, and it is mandatory that you seek your individual or personal consult with your physicians, with your specialists. So, anong risk factor for cancer? Age.

0: ang aton nga edad. It is not possible to know exactly kung nga one person develop cancer kan ang isa wala. Pero it has been shown that there is an increased chances of developing cancer as you grow old. Well, maybe because mas damo ang exposure sa chemical, or mas damo exposure ang certain behaviors or substances. However, there are things nga people cannot control, like age and family history. So, a family history of certain cancer can be a sign of possible inherited cancer syndrome. No, pero ang age, no, isa na siya. The older that you grow, the more pagid nga may possibility nga magka-cancer. So age, isa na siya. No, so advancing age is the most important risk factors for cancer overall and for many individual cancer types. And ang incidence na, nag-increase na siya ang rate niya for cancer overall. Nag-climb siya steadily as the age increases, from 26 cases per 100,000 people in age group under age 20 to about 350 per 100,000 among ages 45 to 49 to more than 1,000 per 100,000 kung 60 and above. So ang age isa gina siya ka factor. Imagine kung 26 years old or 20 years old 26 per 100,000, pero kung 60 years old 1,000 per 100,000. So, according sa mga dalubhasa, the median age ha, sang cancer diagnosis is 67 years. This means that half of cancer cases occur in people below this age and half above this age. So, may similar pattern man for many common cancer types. For example, ang median age of diagnosis is 63 years old for breast cancer, 66 years old for colorectal cancer, 71 years for lung cancer, and 68 years for prostate cancer. But, however, take note that cancer can be diagnosed at any age. For example, bone cancer is most frequently diagnosed in children and adolescents. People under age 20, about 1/4 of cases that occur at this age group. And 11% of brain and other nervous system cancer are diagnosed in children and adolescents. No? So, take note, ang age, isa na siya ka risk factor. Another risk factor is actually alcohol. So, wala na gid sang safe nga level of alcohol. It can increase your risk chance of cancer of the mouth, throat, esophagus, larynx, no, voice box na siya, liver, and breast. The more you drink, the higher your risk. And the risk of cancer is much higher than for those who drink alcohol and also use tobacco. So kung duwa na yung imong bisyo, nag-inom ka na, nagtabako ka pa, no, mas taas pagid. So, sa una, mahambal sila nga drink in moderate amount. Pero subong, wala na sang safe nga level. And it has been suggested, sometimes mahambal sila, no, nga yung red wine ko, no, may resveratrol and it has anti-cancer property. However, take note, there is no evidence that drinking red wine reduces the risk of cancer. So, muna na ang ato na gin-share, age, alcohol, and of course, may ala ba na sang substances sa ato nga environment nga nag-cause sang cancer? You see, ang cancer, ina-cause na siya sang pagkaliwat or changes sa certain genes. Na-alter siya ang the way our cells function. And some of these genetic changes nag-occur na siya naturally when DNA is replicated sang nag-divide ni ang aton nga cells. But however, take note, ang iban resulta ni siya sang environmental exposure nga makadamage ni sang aton nga DNA. And these exposures may include substances such as chemicals in tobacco smoke, radiation, UV rays from the sun. So therefore, we should take note that we have to avoid amuni yung mga cancer-causing exposures. But other ones, they're harder to avoid. Mabaka ma-avoid ta, pero kapudlay man i-avoid. 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For example, me, the other time, I have may nakilala ko nga inisya, gaubra siya sa isa ka bodega. 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And true enough, nag-cancer siya. May cancer din siya, no? Cancer of the throat. Okay. So, amuna siya ang cancer-causing substances. So, there are actually many things sa aton nga substances. For example, aflatoxin. Kilala ba na kamo sa aflatoxin? No? Aflatoxin is actually found in moldy peanuts. Moldy peanuts. And it is associated with liver cancer. Amuna siyang liver cancer sa akong na tiyo. Kagsang napatay siya, no? It is actually my mother who said that he was fond of eating peanuts. Kag kun ang mani, nakakaon ka bisang may fungus nga mani, no? 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So that's what aflatoxin is. There's also the arsenic, asbestos, benzene, ang ini nga mga heavy metals, even cadmium, coal tar, no, coke oven emissions, ara na siya sa aton nga environment. So it is in the pollution, and even formaldehyde, indoor emission, sang let's say for example nagluto ang isa ka iloy nga gingamit niya uling, nag-ara lang siya sa sulod sang balay, so masimutan niya ng uling, so indoor emission na siya. Mineral oil and ang soot, can remember kamo sang mga chimney boys sa England, sa London, ang London la sa una very polluted na siya. It's not the London nowadays. Pero sa una, higko na siya ng lugar. No, it's full of soot. That's why they hire chimney boys. Ang tawag sila chimney boys. Kay gagmay pa nila sa bata, makalusot sila sa chimney kag makapanilo. No, so it is also a carcinogen. And vinyl chloride and wood dust. So, these things are in our environment. And these are just a few that I mentioned na mas familiar sa aton. Cancer-causing substances in the environment. And of course, I'd like to share with you that chronic inflammation is also a risk factor for cancer. Inflammation is an normal physiological response that causes injured tissues to heal. Take note, it's normal. Mapilas ka ba, mapasok ka, no? Ma-inflame na siya, but actually, protective na siya. The inflammatory process that starts when chemicals are released by the damaged tissue. And nag-response na yun ang aton nga body. Ang white blood cell, they make substances that causes cells to divide and grow to rebuild tissue para mabuligan repair ang injury. Once the wound is healed, ang inflammatory process nag-untat man. However, in chronic inflammation, the inflammatory process may begin even if there's no injury. It does not end when it should. Sige-sige lang siya ya. Why the inflammation continues is not always known. It may be caused by infection that doesn't go away, abnormal immune reaction to normal tissue, or even conditions like obesity. And over time, no, dadugay na siya, ang inang chronic inflammation, ginaguba e nagariang DNA and can lead to cancer. Example, sini we people with chronic inflammatory bowel disease like ulcerative colitis kag Crohn disease, they have an increased risk for colon cancer. So, aton nga take note, chronic inflammation, no? Inanay na siya nga inflammation niya. There's so many things that we don't know about chronic inflammation. All we know is that it's bad. It is unregulated. And sometimes we are not even aware of it. No? So, muna siya ang aton nga mga risk factors. Damong pagid risk factors that I want to share with you. But let's just pause for a short break.
1: 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Abyan, if you feel guided by the Lord to be part of this mission, you can easily help through your online donation. 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Ang imo paghatag takugid nga bulik sa pagpadayon sa pagwali sa pulong sa Diyos sa radyo kag digital platforms, tubtob nga ang tanan makabati.

0: Again, welcome back sa second half sang kadampig mo. Kag ang topic naton is about cancer kag ang mga risk factors. So we talk about age, alcohol, mga cancer-causing substances, and even chronic inflammation. Now, diri naman ta sa pagkaon. Yes, diet. So kadamo sa mga researches nga nagpakita nga some nutrients or food are associated with increases or decreases in cancer risk. So may pagkaon nga naga pa-increase ang risk go, may hala man nga naga pa-decrease. Among mga studies nga gin-research are the additives, nutrients kag mga dietary components for possible association with cancer risk. Ang isa na di amo ang acrylamide. So ano na siyang ang acrylamide? It is actually isa ka chemical nga makita sa tubaikos mo and in some food. Paano na siya? Na-produce ni siya when certain vegetables such as potatoes are heated to high temperature. So makadumdum ka mo kung ano na siyang pagkaon? French fries, no? Favorite sa mga kabataan. So studies in animal models have found that acrylamide exposure nagapa-increase ang several types of cancer. However, sa human, no, animal models niya mo, sa human ko, no, nakita nila nga ang acrylamide exposure wala sila sang consistent nga evidence. However, tan-awon ta subong kay kadamo na gid sang kabataan or younger people that has developed colon cancer. So I was thinking there may be truth to it. So take note, acrylamide, ha, acrylamide. So ang isa pa gid amo nang alcohol. So although ang red wine has been suspected nga makareduce ni kuno sang cancer risk, pero wala kuno sang scientific evidence. And take note that there is no level or safe level for alcohol. And heavy or regular nga alcohol consumption actually ga-increase ang risk sang developing cancer sa diin, sa oral cavity, sa tutunlan, pharynx, no, sa voice box, larynx, esophagus, liver, breast, colon, and rectum. So, naga-increase ini ang cancer na risk according to the amount of alcohol a person drinks. So, how about antioxidant? Ano na siya ang antioxidant man? Ang antioxidant, no, chemical na siya nga ga-block sang other activity of other chemicals known as free radicals. Ang free radicals makadamage na siya sang cells. And it has been shown sa laboratory and animal research that exogenous antioxidant can help prevent free radical damage associated with development of cancer. So, pero again, kinanglanon tagid sang more research. And there is also the issue about artificial sweetener. Ang artificial sweetener, it came about because some people has decided that they want to be healthy but they don't want to give up their sweets. So may ara sang studies nga gin-conduct kung ano na ang safety sang FDA-approved artificial sweetener. One is saccharin, aspartame, acesulfame, potassium, sucralose, neotame, and advantame. And sa laboratory animal studies, ang ininga sweeteners generally not been found to cause cancer or adverse health effects. However, kadamo nga studies of association between artificial sweetener intake and cancer in humans, wala man kuno risgo. Sa iba naman niya, slight increase. Pero for sure, the artificial sweetener, no, nga ginakwanta bala ang ginagamit ang mga sweetener, it is not good because it can cause imbalance ang good and bad bacteria. And because nagamit tani sang artificial sweetener, our body will sense nga daw tamis pero hindi amo, and it increase further the craving. So may craving yapon. So rather than using those artificial sweetener, mas mayo na lang ang natural nga sweet halin sa aton nga fruits. Ang isa pagin nga food nga associated with cancer, amo na ang charred meat. Charred nga meat or nabatok nga karne, no? So certain chemicals, may mga chemical, no, HCA kag PAH, they are formed when ang muscle meat, maski beef pala or pork or fish and poultry, ginakook ni siya using high temperature method. And kung kataas ang level sinisang HCA kag PAH, it can cause cancer in animals, pero kulang pa study man sa human. So basta ang mga batok, hindi pang kaunun ah. And how about cruciferous vegetables? Ang cruciferous vegetables ya, yeah, example sini are your broccoli and your cauliflower, cruciferous ni siya. Some of these compounds nagpakita sang anti-cancer effects. So again, hindi pa man clear gid sa human. And fluoride naman, ang fluoride ga prevent kuno kag reverse tooth decay. Pero wala man sang association between cancer risk ang fluoride. And there is also one vitamin nga gin mention, ang vitamin D. Ang vitamin D importante na siya kay ga help na siya sang calcium absorption and phosphorus para mag-strong ang bones kag teeth. And may possible association ang pag-take sang vitamin D with cancer, no, both observational and randomized trials. So nakita nila nga kung taas ang vitamin D, lower ang risk sang colorectal cancer and overall cancer mortality. But kung gingamit nila ang randomized trials, wala kuno association for disuse and cancer risk. But anyway, taking vitamin D is really good for the immune system. No, even if you don't take it for the sake of cancer risk, pero ang immune system gakanami. So one thing that I want to share with you also is ang hormone. So hormones, mga babae kag ang mga lalaki may mga hormones. Estrogen is actually a group of female sex hormone. They are known human carcinogens. And ang inisya kilang lanon gin man ni sa lawas ng babae, but kung ga-take ka sa combined menopausal hormonal therapy, no, estrogen plus progestin nga synthetic na siya nga version sa female hormone nga progesterone, it can increase a woman's risk of breast cancer. So ang menopausal nga hormone therapy with estrogen alone ga-increase man sa risk ang endometrial cancer, and ginagamit lang ni siya kung wala na matres or ginhysterectomy na ang babae. So kung nagathink ikaw nga magamit sang hormonal therapy, no, you have to discuss the possible risk and benefit with your doctor because of the associated risk for breast cancer, no? Okay, so damo pagid ni ang mga hormonal therapy. Even DES or diethylstilbestrol, isa ni siya ka form ng estrogen nga ginhatag sa pregnant women between 1970 and 1971 to prevent miscarriages, premature labor, and related problems with pregnancy. They found that women who took diethylstilbestrol have an increased risk of breast cancer, and even their daughters have an increased risk of cancer of the vagina or cervix. So therefore, hormone therapy is not for everyone, kid. You have to talk, you have to research and discuss it. So another is the immunosuppression. So kadamo tao nga nag-receive sang organ transplant, they are actually nag-take sila sa mga bulong para ma-suppress ang immune system. So nga agi na suppress tani ang immune system sa mga tao nga naka-receive organ transplant, the reason is para ang body nila hindi ma-reject ang organ. So ang tawag tani immunosuppressive drugs. However, these drugs makes the immune system less able to detect and destroy cancer cells. So ginapanubo yan na ang immune system nga hindi anima na destroy ang cancer cells or fight of infection that cause cancer. So infection with HIV, it also weaken the immune system and increase the risk of certain cancer. For example, people with HIV or AIDS, they have increased risk of cancer that are caused by infectious agents including the EBV, human herpes virus 8, or Kaposi sarcoma associated virus, hepatitis B, hepatitis C nga makakos ang liver cancer, human papilloma virus nga makakos cervical, anal, oropharyngeal and other cancer. So amuna siya kung immunosuppress ka sang HIV. Other infectious agents, no, actually are risk factors as well. So ano nga mga infectious agent? It includes viruses, bacteria or parasites na makakos sang cancer. Some viruses, they can disrupt signaling nga normally ginakip yan ang cell growth kag proliferation in check. Some infection ginaweaken ni ang immune system, making the body less able nga i-fight off yun na ang cancer-causing infections. So, muna ang viruses, bacteria, and parasites. As mentioned, EBV or Epstein-Barr virus, Hep B, Hep C, HIV, no? So, even Helicobacter pylori and parasites like the schistosoma hematobium, no, amuna siya ang mga infectious agent nga related man sa aton nga cancer. So next in line would be if you are obese. So people with obesity, no, have an increased risk of several types of cancer including breast, colon, rectum, endometrium, esophagus, kidney, pancreas, and gallbladder. Therefore, dear listeners, make sure that we maintain a healthy weight. So, hindi tapasubrahan na ang kapatambok because obesity is actually a risk factor. And needless to say, ang radiation, na-mention ko na, that radiation, no, of certain wavelength, ang ginatawag nga ionizing radiation, it has enough energy to damage DNA and cause cancer. Amuman sa radon, which is a radioactive gas that is given off by rocks and soil. So, depende kun sa din ka-star because some of the places, area in the county, has high levels of radon in its rock and soil. So, down the line is tobacco. Kabalo na tanatanan niya ang tobacco is really cancerous. But not only cigarettes or tobacco, also vaping. So, I hope listeners, matandaan ta na ang mga risk factors. There are actually many more, but those are just some of the few. Take care, God bless, and always remember, Jehovah Rapha is our healer. And don't be afraid if you are diagnosed with cancer, because bigger than cancer is our Lord. God bless! See you next Friday!
1: Simula pa noong 1948, lubos na naibabahagi ang mabuting balita ni Hesukristo sa mga Pilipino sa ating bayan at maging sa mga nasa ibang bansa tungo sa Far East Broadcasting Company, Philippines.
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Real talk, real fun. We have something more to inspire and to make you productive. 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Real as in real na real here on Real Time. And now, here are your real friends.

Antes kita magtakop mga abyan, once again, may ara kita challenge every week. No? 30-minute challenge. Ano ginang 30 minutes man? 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No? Spend 30 minutes with our children, sa aton nga anak. Bisan 30 minutes lang. Doing something they enjoy. Hindi yan nga 30 minutes na kita yung nangita sa kung anong ubraho na. Pero tanawon natin, ano ba lang gina-enjoy nila? 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Not something educational, not something like a lecture, not a correction session. 30 minutes lang. 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For 30 minutes, do something very difficult for many fathers to do. In those 30 minutes, ask questions. Hindi kita mag-correct, pamati lang. Just enjoy them. Because someday, ini nga mga simple nga mga moments will become some of the memories your child carries for the rest of their life. Once again, remember our thought for today, a father cannot influence a child's heart for a lifetime unless he first builds a relationship with that heart. Once again, ini ang inyong abyan, Chester. And remember, legacy leaders, we don't just raise children, we shape the next generation. Until next week, diri lamang sa Kapanimalay Mo.

0: Since 1948, the good news of Jesus Christ goes out to Filipinos across the islands and around the world.
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So, ang tourism creates connections. Connections between ang visitors and ang komunidad. Ang connections between cultures, connections between businesses and customers, and connection between people and places. So, para sa atin mga learners, especially sa atin mga high school and elementary learners, here is something important. Hindi mo kinanglan nga maging isa ka turista para mag-learn about tourism. You can start by looking around sa imong own nga komunidad and ask yourself, what makes Bacolod special? Ano ang mga places ang imo proudly gid nga ipakita sa imo bingo mga friend nga ma-visit diri sa Bacolod from other places for the first time? Ano ang mga pagkaon nga imo i-recommend? Ano nga mga traditions ang imo nga i-explain? Ano nga mga stories sa atong komunidad ang imo nga i-share? Ano nga mga places ang dapat ang i-respect kag protektahan sa mga visitors kay ina ang mga tourism questions. So of course, ang Bacolod City is widely promoted by the Philippine Department of Tourism as the City of Smiles. Mas kilala kita sa atong culture, hospitality, food, and festivals. So of course, ang tourism materials nag-highlight man sa mga attractions and experiences including ang atong nga Mascara Festival, Chicken Inasal, ang Negros Museum, kag ang mga cultural heritage experiences. So think pa lang amo ini. Kung ang mga visitors nagkakato diri sa atong lugar, wala lang nila kakakita ang mga buildings. Kaka-experience nila ang mga stories, kaka-experience nila ang food, ang music, ang art, ang traditions, and most importantly, kaka-experience nila ang mga tao. 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Or, experience ang Mascara since lapit na lang ini. Or, would you recommend our museums? Ang mga pagkaon, ang mga heritage, parks, festivals, perhaps something less famous, nga mas meaningful pag-idea sa imo. So, think about your answer. And sa ato ng mga parents, pwede yung ipamakuto ng ato ng mga learners ang amo ini questions later. 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So of course, nga abalag nag-matter gid ang World Tourism Day. 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Ang tourism, nag-involve mo na diri ang jobs, businesses, culture, education, environment, technology, kag community development. So imagine bala may ara isa ka family-owned restaurant. 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Ma-imagine niyo bala ang connection between them. Ang isa ka turista nga naga-experience can involve many people. That's why ang tourism can have an impact beyond the tourist attraction itself. So sa ato ng mga parents na nagapamate at nagalantaw, tourism can also become an opportunity to teach children important or practical lessons. For example, ang budgeting. If ang inyong pamilya nag-travel, i-involve ang inyong kabataan sa pag-plan sang budget. 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
pila dapat nyo nga i-spend on transportation, how much ang food, how much nga itong i-save for emergencies, kay ini nagatudlo gid financial responsibility. So also, ang traveling maka-teach geography, history, culture, communication, science, environmental responsibility, and even mathematics. Imagine if nagaplano ka mo family trip, ang imo nga bata nagka-calculate sang time, nagaread sang map, nagacheck sang distance, nagacompare prices, nagaresearch destination, and suddenly ang inyo nga trip nagiging isa ka classroom. So sa aton nga mga learners, here is something interesting. Maka-learn ka gid many school subjects through tourism. Pwede ka maka-learn geography. Diin ang destination. Ano ang climate dito? Ano ang natural features na miyara dito? Of course, maka-learn ka man about history. Ano nga tabo dito? Sino ang nag-i-star? Nga abala ang amuina nga place, historically important. Also, makatulong makita science. Ano nga mga ecosystem ang nag-exist dito? Ano nga mga animals and plants ang nag-i-star? Paano ba lang mo ini nga ecosystems ginaprotektahan? Also naman, another subject ma-learn nyo through tourism is mathematics. How much the trip will cost? How long will it take? How many people are traveling? Of course, another subject, language. Paano ba lang kita mag-communicate respectfully with people from different places? Another is arts. Anong mga traditional crafts, music, dances, kag-designs ang makita dito? Also, values education. Paano ba lang kita mag-behave responsibly when visiting another community? So, of course, diri naton makita na yes, tourism can be a learning experience. Now, let's move on to one of the most important parts sa amo ininga discussion. Ang technology. So, think about how people planned vacations years ago. Pwede sila maging dependent on printed brochures, maps, travel agencies, telephone calls, recommendations from friends. Pero today, miara na kita cell phones, smartphones, search engines, online maps, travel websites, online booking systems, digital payment, translation tools, artificial intelligence. Ang technology nag-change gid how people discover and experience destinations. And that is one of the major conversations surrounding tourism in 2026. So of course, AI and tourism. Artificial intelligence or AI can now be used many parts of tourism. For example, ang AI-powered system makabuligid sa mga travelers na makita information. Pwede sila maka-assess sa itinerary planning, maka-translate languages, maka-answer questions, maka-provide recommendations, maka-analyze information, maka-support businesses. But here is something important. Ang technology, isa inika tool. It should be used responsibly. So I have a question para sa itong mga learners. Imagine ikaw nagaplano, 3-day trip. Pwede mo gid mahambala ng AI tool nga, gusto ko family-friendly trip. Ang AI, naghahatag sang imo sang itinerary. I-follow mo gid bala dayon ang ginhatag sang imo sang AI or i-check mo anay ang information. Ang responsible answer na dere, of course, is to check ini anay. Because ang technology maka-make man ni sila mistakes. Ang information can be outdated. Ang isa ka location may have changed. Ang isa ka attraction pwede gin magkakaroon different operating hours. May asing may ara road gina closed. Or base ang price naglain na. And recommendations aren't always perfect. So remember, use technology, but think critically. Let's talk about something else naman. Something ang aton yung mga young learners know very well. Ang social media. Ang isa ka single photo or isa ka single video maka-introduce kids ang destination to thousands or even millions of people. Imagine ang isa nag-post a beautiful video of a place in Negros. Mga tao naglantaw sa nin, naging curious, nag-search ang destination.
sa or asang amo ini nga location, nagplan sa amo ini nga trip, nagvisit, and suddenly ang small community nag-receive more visitors. So that is the power of tourism. But there is another side. Sa ating mga learners, before posting about a destination, ask gid, ang ako ba lang information accurate? Naga-respect bala ako people's privacy? Naga-show bala ako sa amo ining place responsibly? Naga-encourage bala ako sa mga tao to protect the environment? Am I revealing information that could put a person or place at risk? Kaya ang digital responsibility naga-matter gid ini. Now let's talk another important word, sustainability. What does sustainable tourism mean? In simple terms, it means ng tourism that considers its effects on the environment, communities, culture, kag economy. Imagine may isa ka beach, damo ng mga visitors ang nagakadto dira. Tanan sila nagdala food, tanan naggamit plastic, tanan nagbilin basura. Anong matabo dayon? Of course, ang amoy na nga beach naging polluted. Ang very attraction nga ginakaduan sa mga tao para i-enjoy naging na-damage. That's not responsible tourism. So if gusto naton nga mag-continue nga mag-visit beautiful places in the future, we need to protect those places today. So that means hindi gin maghaboy sa basura kundi in-di-in. Hindi pag-i-damage ang coral reefs. Hindi pag-i-disturb ang wildlife. Hindi mag-vandalize sa mga historical sites. Hindi mangwa mga gamit nga wala nagabilong sa imo. Follow local rules. Respect communities. Use resources responsibly. And leave places clean. So here is a rule you can remember. Leave it better than you found it. If nag-visit ka isa ka place or isa ka park, leave it clean. Kung nag-visit ka beach, leave it clean. If nag-visit ka museum, respect the exhibits. If nag-visit ka historical site, protect it. If nag-visit ka another community, respect its people and tradition. Kay ini simple lang ang mga rule, but powerful. Next, here is a question para sa inyo tanan. Kilanglanan bala naton mag-travel para mag-participate sa tourism? So not necessarily. Kaya ang tourism can begin right here sa atong nga own nga komunidad. Think about Bacolod. Anong miara kita dire? Miara kita pagkaon. Miara kita culture. Miara kita festivals. Miara kita history, art, music, architecture, local businesses, stories, and of course, ang mga tao. Ang Department of Tourism nag-highlight gid ang Pagkalod's cultural attractions, food experiences, heritage, and of course, ang mga local activities as part of its tourism offerings. So, of course, Bacolod City is known as the City of Smiles, but being a City of Smile isn't only about smiling sa mga photographs. Hospitality means making people feel welcome. It means being respectful. It means helping visitors when they need assistance. It means showing pride sa aton nga komunidad. And it means protecting our surroundings. It means understanding that tourism should benefit communities, not simply visitors. So also, food as tourism. Let's talk about food. Ang Bacolod is strongly associated gid with chicken inasal. But food tourism is bigger than one dish. Ang isa ka pagkaon nagatell sa aton sung stories, ang isa ka recipe. Nag-story sa aton about family. Ang ingredients makatell sa aton about geography. Ang cooking methods makatell about sa aton yung tradition. Ang markets makatell sa aton about local livelihoods. So when you eat local food, wala lang ikaw nagkakaon. You may be experiencing part of a community's culture.
Nasa ato naman nga mga learners. Let's imagine the tourism industry 10 years from now. What will it look like? Maybe ang mga travelers may-use na nilang AI more. Maybe ang VR or virtual reality maka-allow na sa mga tao to explore places before visiting. Maybe mayroon kita digital maps magiging more advanced na ini. Maybe ang tourism businesses will use smarter systems para mag-reduce waste. Maybe ang mga travelers will expect more sustainable options. And guess what? Ikaw part sang amuin ng a future. So as a learner, ano bala pwede natin nga mahimo? Of course, you can learn, research, document local history, photograph responsibly, create educational videos, promote local culture respectfully, learn languages, study hospitality, study business, study environmental science, study information technology, become a teacher, become a tour guide. You can become an entrepreneur, you can become a researcher, you can become a digital creator. Kaya ang tourism, nagakinanglanon sa different skills. So here's your challenge sa mga nagalanta nagapamati today. Imagine Bacolod is asking you, if makakreate ka one tourism project para sa atong city, ano bala ini? Magakreate ka bala cultural walking tour, food tour, student heritage project, digital museum, environmental tourism project, local history video series, community festival, tourism app. Think about it. Okay, there is no single correct answer. Ang nag-matter na dere is your idea helps people discover, understand, and respect the community. So now let's down for a moment. Gusto ko gid mamati ka mo or i-answeran nyo ini within yourself, with your friends, with your family, or sa kung sino pagidira. So question number one. What makes your community special? Question number two. What local tradition should young people or young learners learn and preserve? Question number three. How can technology make tourism easier? Question number four. What problems can technology create in tourism? Question number five. How can we protect tourist destination from pollution? How can tourism help local families and businesses? Next question. How can parents teach children responsible travel? Question number eight. What can students do to promote their community responsibly online? Question number nine. Should every beautiful place become a tourist destination? Why or why not? So think carefully, okay? Sometimes protecting a place may be more important than attracting more visitors. And last question. If someone visits Bacolod for the first time, ano nga story about sa ating city would you want them to remember? That is an important question because tourism isn't only about destinations. It is about stories. So, of course, as we come closer to World Tourism Day on September 27, let's remember something. Tourism isn't only about simply going somewhere. It's about discovering. It's about learning. It's about meeting people. It's about understanding cultures, about supporting communities, about protecting the places we love. And today, tourism is also increasingly connected to technology. Digital tools can help us discover destination. AI can assist travelers and tourism businesses.
Online platforms can promote local communities, but technology must be combined with something that no machine can replace, which is human responsibility. So sa ato ng mga learners, hindi nyo na kinanglanon nga maghulat to be an adult to contribute to tourism. Start by knowing your community. I-learn ang ila history, culture, ipatektahan ang environment, support local businesses, be responsible online. And when you travel, be a respectful visitor. Sa ato naman ng mga parents, travel can be more than recreation. It becomes an education. Let children ask questions. Let them research destinations. Let them participate in learning. Teach them to respect different cultures. Teach them to care for nature. And teach them that being a tourist also means being responsible. And to everyone in Nagalantaw and Nagapamati today, lalo-lalo na here in Bacolod, let's continue discovering our city. Let's appreciate our culture. Let's support our communities. Let's welcome visitors with genuine hospitality. And let's use technology wisely. Because the future of tourism isn't only about where we travel. It's about how we travel, how we treat people, how we use technology, and how we protect the places we visit. So of course, this coming World Tourism Day, you remember good, now travel with curiosity. Explore with respect. 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Support local communities, and most importantly, protect the places that make our world worth exploring. Sa atin ng mga learners, keep learning, keep exploring, and sa atin mga parents, keep guiding. And to everyone in Bacolod, let's continue to discover the beauty, culture, history, and stories that make our community special. This is your reminder. Tourism begins with discovery, but responsible tourism begins with respect. So of course, halin sa atin nga city, Bacolod City, the City of Smiles. Keep smiling, keep discovering, and keep welcoming the world. So I hope damo na makamunatunan sa akong subong nga adlaw. Stay informed and stay open-minded. Don't forget ang atong school bus season 2 ang inyong paborito nga programa humlin Lunes, tubto Biyernes. Alauna, 3:30 ang hapon. 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

It seems like everybody's got a good deal these days. Work for us and you'll be a millionaire overnight. Read this book, learn this technique, invest this. The list goes on and on. And chances are, once you take the offer, you find out you've been sold a bill of goods. Even in fairy tales, there's a catch. Jack got his goose that laid the golden egg all right, but with a mad giant and a run down the beanstalk in the bargain. Maybe you have similar suspicions when you hear people talk about religion. It sounds wonderful on the surface, but you've been burned before, and there's always a hidden cost. When Jesus makes his offer of salvation, he gives the straightforward truth. For God so loved the world that he gave his only begotten Son, that whoever believes in him should not perish, but have eternal life. This is the real story. You don't have to pass any tests or prove your worth in order to qualify. The only cost involved in Jesus' plan is the cost of your sin, and Jesus paid that debt in full on the cross. So what's the catch? Turn your life over to the Lordship of Jesus Christ, and you'll discover it's the best deal you would ever get, with eternal benefits.

0: Since 1948, the good news of Jesus Christ goes out to Filipinos across the islands and around the world.
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George Sell conducted the Cleveland Orchestra in the overture to Mozart's The Marriage of Figaro. Here now is the opening movement of Haydn's Trumpet Concerto in E-flat.

Soloist Maurice André performed with the Philharmonia Orchestra under Riccardo Muti in the opening movement of Joseph Haydn's Trumpet Concerto in E-flat. Our next piece is the Allegretto Scherzando movement of Carl Nielsen's String Quartet in F minor.

The Copenhagen String Quartet performed the third movement of Carl Nielsen's String Quartet in F minor. Next, the Allegro Assai movement of Karol Szymanowski's Piano Sonata No. 2 in A, Opus 21.

0: Pianist Martin Roscoe performed the Allegro Assai movement of Kirill Shaimanovsky's Piano Sonata No. 2 in A.
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0: Good afternoon mga kaabyanan! Welcome sa ating palatuntunan, Visions of Hope! Inyang inyo alagad, Carla Pendon. And this is the program where we feature stories of hope, inspiration, and information. Ang programa Visions of Hope, ginasap dagid ang aton persons with disabilities, and we are partnering with families, churches, communities, and like-minded organizations to uplift lives and transform hearts of people affected by disability. Ang ato nga programa Vision of Hope, isa ka-episode naman no, nga nag-sapdag sa ato nga pagsuporta sa persons with disabilities. And right this afternoon, we are so blessed to have with us ang ato nga guest. Kag finally, wala naman ako nag-iisahan nun sa ini nga programa. He's been our longtime partner even and when I was in Manila, one of the advocates of visually impaired, especially in the field of empowerment and employment during my college days. Ano to, siya yung laging suking-suki na naging resource speaker namin during our college days for empowerment and employment as well of persons with disabilities, especially dun sa adaptive technologies for the visually impaired. Ayon, siya na yung magkukwento na kanyang ginagawa, na-interview na natin siya before. He is from Manila and from Atrieve IT Center for the Blind. Ayon, marami kaming pagkakwentuhan tungkol sa organization na to. Please welcome the Executive Director of Atrieve IT Center for the Blind, Mr. Tony Lianes. Good afternoon, Sir Tony. Welcome sa Visions of Hope.
1: Hello po. 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
0: Ayon, kamusta naman, sir? Ang buhay-buhay dyan sa Maynila.
1: Maulan, pero okay naman. Nakasurvive with God's help, with God's blessing, with God's strength, with God's inspiration. Patuloy pa rin ang buhay.
0: Ayun, napaka-exciting naman yan. 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Ayun, Sir Tony, kamusta naman? The last time that we spoke was back in 2020. It was digital accessibility training pa na online at shinare nyo sa aming radio program. So, ayun. So, para siguro sa kaalaman ng lahat, can we just have a little throwback? What is Atrieve? At ano yung role niya sa ating societies? Hindi lang sa Manila, but buong bansa na yata to, sir.
1: Yes. Well, Atrieve is a non-tax, not-for-profit organization organized by persons with visual impairment. And we empower persons with digital accessibility, meaning the use of digital opportunities by the use of devices and applications for communication, for training, for empowerment and visual impaired. Especially now, we are imploring taking advantage of the artificial intelligence because it's the way of the future. We are now at the fourth industrial revolution, meaning more digital things in our daily lives. It can be used for studies, for communication, for businesses, and for knowledge getting, knowledge acquiring, and knowledge sharing. So it's actually a platform for communication with others. Tawag dito yung napoporsed nila na overcome yung age, edad, yung distance. 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Oo. At naranasan natin lahat ito. So, it is very powerful. But, you know, as of our current situation, there should be an element for ethics, the right use and the limitations of artificial intelligence. Because artificial intelligence is a man-created thing. So, hindi perfect yan. At pwede rin gamitin sa kasamaan at sa kabutihan yan. 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So in short, yun po ang Atrive, yun po ang platform na we're taking advantage of. And ang masasabi ko na in short, there should be a proper orientation and training for the use of digital opportunities and artificial intelligence. As the Bible says that God created the heaven and earth and all God's creation, it could be used for good things or even for bad things. So talagang kailangan meron tayong biblical foundation para sa mga bagay-bagay na ito at hindi tayo maliligaw.
0: Ayun, gustong-gusto ko yung note na yon, sir, na talagang lahat ng mga kaalaman, lahat ng karunungan, no, ang sangkatauhan ay was created by God at nasa sa atin kung paano natin gamitin ito wisely. So yung Atrive, as you mentioned, is yung adaptive technology for rehabilitation, ayun, integration of empowerment of visually impaired. Oh, napaka-isang ano to sa akin personally for the benefit talaga of our listeners, no? So I'm a visually impaired, no? Ayun, kasi yung iba first time nila sir na makinig sa program, no? So si Sir Tony din ay isang visually impaired. Sir, ang dami nating mga means of empowerment. Bakit sa technology, sa tingin niyo po, in your personal experience, bakit ang napagtuunan ng pansin ng Atrive ay yung adaptive technology for the visually impaired?
1: Well, paano ka ba sasabihin ito? Well, sa totoo lang, last 1994, I was serving in a church as an ordained pastor of the United Church of Christ in the Philippines. And it was that year that I am losing my sight because of my congenital condition. So, parang nakakatawaon, nakakatuwa. Kasi, sabi ko, wala nang pakinabang Panginoon. Anong mangyayari sa akin buhay? Eh, God, you know, revealed that there is more to life that we can see. Don't limit yourself. Trust God. And then, He will show you the way. And then, it so happened that the advent of computer and hindi pa nga mobile phone, no? Computer, yung malalaking floppy disk drive pala.
0: Computer
1: yung
0: malalaki,
1: oo. Oo. Windows 3.1. Ewan ko, narinig mo pa rin.
0: Meron palang ganun, sir.
1: Oo. So, it was then that we learned the use of voice access. Yeah. You know, voice screen reader is, you know, anyone, including the blind, gives an opportunity to use the computer in spite of their vision loss or the absence of vision. So, At first, I learned that through a correspondent lesson. I studied a correspondent course through the Hadley School for the Blind in Winnetka, Illinois. Meaning, hindi naman ako nagpunta sa US, pero correspondence nga. So I took the course, and then sabi ko sa sarili ko, I need a certificate. No one will believe me, especially that I am challenging the world that no one will believe me. A blind person can use the computer.
0: Yes.
1: So I find myself enrolling at a commercial school for computers or STI systems, technology institute. So they wouldn't even accept me because they don't believe me. I mean, and I can pay for my tuition fee. So tanggapin niyo na lang ako at tignan natin. But anyway, nakipagsabayan din ako sa mga sighted peers ko sa classroom. And I did it. I passed the course and I got the certificate. It was a milestone for my life and for
0: wow.
1: a blind and visually impaired person. May certificate ako galing sa isang reputable institution or reputable school. Eh, hindi naman nila siguro sisirain ang kanilang reputasyon. Ayun. So the world believed na. And then as years moves, nakuha ng media na connected with media, and there was a publication. So and that's after that, history follows. So
0: yeah,
1: we ang una-una nag-train muna ako ng mga friends, and then parang knowledge sharing lang, experience sharing. Then they were equipped to, you know, transfer the skills to other blind and visually impaired. And then we have reaches the attention. We got the attention of international funding agency. They gave us a little funding and start training for the blind through computers. And then many were trained, but we got partners like the TESDA, Technical Education System Development Authority, DepEd, the Information and Communication Technology, the ICT. So we earn our popularity and our effectivity. So we got the interest of the general public and even the blind. Now, during the pandemic, some would suggest that still community-based, and if you're training about persons with disability, it is not just blind but other persons with disability. So we shifted to, you know, community-based training, not only for the blind and visually impaired but for other disability. So during the pandemic, we were able to reach many interested parties, because we go online for our training. So that's one of the examples what technology can do for us. So nagkaroon kami ng training para sa mga DepEd constituencies, sa UP College of Allied Medicine, sa UST, and we train yung mga physical therapists, among others, for effective reaching out and rehabilitation work for persons with disability. And so it was it. And then yun na, parang nangyari.
0: Ayun. Ang galing nga eh, kasi napaka evident ng inyong growth from kayo personally, na experience nyo how adaptive technology helps as a visually impaired. Yung work new from the church, it upgraded to, it even progressed to give an impact sa ibang tao. Ayun. So, isa sa mga program for the benefit ng mga listeners natin is you train not only in person but online, no? Sa isa nga yun, yung digital training ng yung digital literacy. So naging bahagi din ang Christian Foundation for Persons with Disabilities back sa inyong in-person training at noong 2020 it was online. Ayon sir, nako, ito exciting to. Para sa mga kasi dito sa ngayon, parang unti-unti na rin yung mga simbahan ay nagkakaroon ng desire to make an impact sa mga persons with disabilities and their community. Para sa mga churches, paano natin matutulungan ng isang visually impaired or isang person with disabilities in terms of assisting them through adaptive technology?
1: Well, honestly, I don't know. But I'm so blessed that in spite of my blindness, I was an ordained pastor and accepted by the community as a blind pastor. And, you know, I do all the administrative works and the liturgical work and the ecclesiastical task that every pastor asked. And sometimes nobody believes me that, you know, I can officiate marriages, ano, yung pagkakasal. So,
0: sir.
1: Oh.
0: Naku, pero, may idea na ako, sir.
1: So, I was so blessed, but during my life and stay, hindi pala imposible na mag-serve sa church o sa Panginoon ang isang may kapansanan sa paningin, ano? Or even may mga kapansanan sa iba't ibang uri ng kapansanan. 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Like in other churches, meron sign language interpreter, of course, sa pagsimba at pakikinig ng sermon, more on audio or yung salita, vocal. 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So, at least nabubuksan na rin ang kanilang mga ano, ang kanilang mga isip para ma-expand ang ministry.
0: Ayun, napakaganda ng ano 'yan, napakaganda ng information noon. Ayun. So, siguro sa mga huling ano natin, no, sharing time, Sir Tony, we have an upcoming Android tawag doon, AI accessibility training. And good news, darating si Sir Tony at ang kanyang team, Atrive team dito sa Bacolod this coming October 15. Sir, ano ba ang aabangan ng mga a-attend, especially itong mga persons with disability, professional? Sino ba ang invited sa training na to, sir?
1: Well, first, nag-identify kami ng kung tawagin namin, or tawagin ko, the great multiplier. 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So, AI accessibility. You know, when it talks about AI, again, I would say na kinakailangan natin ng intervention ng user pa rin o yung mismong tao. 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
0: Ayun, ako. 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
0: Wow!
1: nai-assign sa akin ay yung Gemini Notebook wherein mapapadali ang iyong trabaho kasi it can generate your PowerPoint, halimbawa yung lesson, it can even insert graphics or beautifully designed slide presentation, and it can even create an audio video AVP or audio visual presentation. So, lalo na sa mga bata, very attractive ito kasi halimbawa, pwede mga gawing cartoonic yung lesson mo.
0: Yeah.
1: Halimbawa, yung metamorphosis, basta i-command lang kung paano mag-command, ituturo din namin at siya na ang gagawa ng video. Pero again, I tell you, very attractive to lalo sa mga younger students or even with learners with disability kasi may mga special consideration ang mga learners with disability. 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Kasi nga, ang SNED or Special Needs Education, dapat mag-take advantage yung centered learning approach. 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
0: 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We are so blessed na isa kami sa magiging recipient ng inyong training all year round. Ayon, Mr. Tony Llanes, maraming salamat sa iyong special time and see you soon dito sa Bacolod. 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Thank you so much, Sir Tony. 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
0: Ayon. Thank you so much. And in behalf of Visions of Hope, thank you sir, so much, Sir Tony Liane. Abyan, wala na kita sing tion. I want to leave you with this verse found in Romans 15:13. May the God of hope fill you with joy and peace in believing so that by the power of the Holy Spirit, you'll be abound in hope. Keep your visions and hope in the Lord. Kutub sa badasan, this is your friend, Carla Pendon, saying, God bless and see you abyan!

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And they are often measured by a person's financial worth. Kaya marami po talaga sa atin ang nagsusumikap na magkaroon ng financial gains in our lives. Those with wealth, they flaunt it, they show it. And those without wealth, they fake it. Yan po ang sabi ng isang naringgan ko po niyan, ano? And people, sometimes, para lang po makapag-impress ng iba, ay uutang at talagang pipilitin na sila ay mag-appear na meron, may kaya sa buhay upang sila sa pamamagitan ng pera ay maging masaya sa pamamagitan ng pagkakaroon ng mga latest gadgets, ng mga material things, no? Sadly, marami po sa atin ang minsan ay ganyan na rin mag-isip. Instead of being an alternative to that kind of thinking, to be distinct from the world, we sometimes join the world in its pursuit of riches. And most tragically of all, the saving message of the gospel of Jesus Christ is sometimes lost in the process. Parang dito na lang tayo nakafocus to gain more and more and more, that we sometimes forget about the real reason why we are here, and that is to know Christ and make Him known, to give glory unto His name. Sometimes nawawala na yon because we're so busy in pursuit of material things. Don't get me wrong, it is not wrong to have possessions. In fact, si Job, si Abraham, si Solomon, they were among the wealthiest men of their day. Mababasa po natin yan sa Bible. Pero ang mali po dito ay yung magnasa ka, mang-covet ka, mainggit ka, at to make the pursuit of material things the main goal of your life. To serve God or to serve money instead of God. Sabi po si ate ni Apostle John sa 1 John 2:15, "Do not love the world, nor the things in the world. If anyone loves the world, the love of the Father is not in him." James also addressed these words to those whose focus is on material things. Sabi po sa James 4:4, "You adulterous, do you not know that friendship with the world is hostility toward God? Therefore, whoever wishes to be a friend of the world makes himself an enemy of God." Behind much of the pursuit of riches in our spiritual communities is a lack of trust in God's provision. Instead of finding security in His promise to supply all our needs, as we know from Philippians 4:19, we find it in a house, we find it in a bank account, or in our stocks, in our material possessions. God did not give us our money and possessions, so we wouldn't have to trust Him. He gave them to us to enjoy and to test the legitimacy of our spirituality. Sabi nga po sa Luke 16 verse 11, puntahan po natin yan, Luke 16 verse 11, "And if you are untrustworthy about worldly wealth, who will trust you with the true riches of heaven?" When we have worldly wealth, we should be good stewards of it so that we are able to fulfill the mandate of our Lord that ito pong mga pinagkakatiwala niya sa atin ay like that.
Hindi po atin yan, pinagkatiwala lamang po sa atin yan. At kinakailangan po na magamit natin yan ng maayos at wasto. Sabi naman ng 1 Timothy 6:17, samahan niyo po ako, buksan po natin yan sa 1 Timothy 6:17. Sabi po rito, "Teach those who are rich in this world not to be proud and not to trust in their money, which is so unreliable. Their trust should be in God, who richly gives us all we need for our enjoyment." So God also gives us things so we can enjoy them. But we should not trust in our money. We should not be proud. We should not trust in our money. Why? Because it is unreliable. Our trust should be in God, who is our true security, who is truly stable, and who is the one who has the power to give us all we need for our enjoyment. So, mga kapatid, ano man po ang ating estado sa buhay, our attitude towards our possessions and how you handle them is a test of our spirituality. How are we doing in that regard? When God gives us a lot, how do we handle it? How do we handle it? How do we steward the resources that He has given us? My prayer is that we would be able to steward it according to the perfect sovereign will of our Lord, and that we will not lay up for ourselves treasures upon earth, but that we would be able to store up treasures in heaven. We cannot pursue both God and riches. So, katulad po nung ating napag-aralan last time, let us be content with what we have and continue to trust God, who has promised never to leave us nor forsake us.

Mr. Ellis Bush invites us to think twice. Did Jesus use a modem at the Sermon on the Mount? Did he ever try a broadcast fax to send his message out? Did the disciples carry beepers as they went about their route? Did Jesus use a modem at the Sermon on the Mount? Did Paul use a laptop with lots of RAM and ROM? Were his letters posted on a BBS via paul@rome.com? Did the man from Macedonia send an email saying come? Did Paul use a laptop with lots of RAM and ROM? Did Moses use a joystick at the parting of the Red Sea and a satellite guidance tracking system to show him where to be? Did he write the law on tablets, or are they really on CD? Did Moses use a joystick at the parting of the Red Sea? Did Jesus really die for us one day upon a tree? Or was it just a hologram or technical wizardry? Can you download the live-action video clip to play on your PC? Did Jesus really die for us one day upon a tree? Have the wonders of this modern age made you question what is true? How a single man in a simple time could offer life anew? How a sinless life, a cruel death, then a glorified life again, could offer more to a desperate world than all the inventions of man? If in your life the voice of God is sometimes hard to hear, with other voices calling, his doesn't touch your ear, then set aside your laptop and modem and all your fancy gear, and open your Bible, open your heart, and to your heavenly Father draw near.

0: This is 1233 DYVS, the sweet voice of salvation, proclaiming the gospel of Jesus Christ on air for 55 years and pressing on until all have heard.
1: Hi, this is David Wolin, the host of Haven Today. Our regular program will begin in just a moment, but today we're beginning with a special announcement about what's coming up next week. So we've all heard, probably read some of the news about what's happening in Cuba, the oil blockade that's been in place for most of this year. But with a war in the Middle East now, Cuba has fallen off the radar for most folks. And yet, because we have boots on the ground in Cuba, through Haven's Spanish language ministry called El Faro de Redención, we've kept in contact with hundreds of pastors. And in a way that the secular news media cannot do, we've kept our finger on the pulse of what's really happening there in terms of physical suffering and hardship. And the news is not good. But the Lord is also doing something incredible right now in Cuba through this crisis, and we are going to share all about this. We'll tell you also how you can make a difference. All of this coming up next week on a new Haven Today series called The Untold Stories of Cuba. What happens when people sing together, when they combine their voices as one? You might say it unites their hearts together, at least metaphorically. But now, science is weighing in, and it turns out there is more truth to that than anyone thought.

Swedish researchers have recently discovered that people in choirs, when they are singing together, there is more happening than just their voices joined in unison. Turns out, their heartbeats also synchronize with each other. Bjorn Wickhoff, who led the study, says it all has to do with breathing. When you sing out, essentially a controlled exhale, your heart rate goes down a little. When you breathe back in, your heart rate picks up. When everyone does that together, heartbeats fall in line with the rhythm. This also happens in the spiritual sense when God's people come together to worship and glorify Christ, uniting their voices and hearts in song. Welcome to Haven Today, and happy Friday to you. I'm David Wolin, sharing the great story that's all about Jesus. And today, we're bringing our series this week to a close. We've been calling it The Story Behind the Song. There is a deep, rich theology in the great hymns of the faith. Time has tested them. Over the century, many thousands of hymns have been written, and those that remain, those that we refer to as the great hymns of the faith, are the gems that rose above the rest and stood that test of time. They are scripture saturated. They feed

0: movement, and there are many leaders, collaborators, and participants, but there are two individuals who combined their hearts and talents in the year 2000, now 26 years ago. And together they wrote a song that in some ways catalyzed this movement and raised the standard of what a modern song of worship could be, namely a modern hymn. And this hymn/song of worship is none other than In Christ Alone, written by Stuart Townend and Keith Getty. And here's Keith back in 2008 on Haven Today, back then describing what he was seeking to do in his hymn writing.
1: I guess what we really wanted to do with writing modern hymns was two things. We wanted to write a modern form of worship that really taught the scriptures, that taught the great stories of the Bible, the great doctrines of the faith, a real cross-centered sense of singing, but also that was relevant to our lives. It was an emotional experience which sang well. And the second thing we tried to do in our songs was write in a sort of what I would call a transgenerational, folk-like, timeless kind of way, so that 8-year-olds and 88-year-olds, people in a rock band and people with a pipe organ, could use the songs in their format and sing them, so that they brought people together under the great truths of the faith to actually sing together as one body.
0: That was a much younger Keith Getty back in 2008 when Charles Morris and I, back then I was in another role at Haven, but together we met Keith and his wife Kristen for the first time. At that point, I was not on the air, and the Gettys also were not widely known. In Christ Alone was functionally their debut album, and I so clearly remember sitting in the sound booth that day as Charles was in the studio recording a program, an interview with them, and I was kind of wondering whether Keith's dream was going to take off or if perhaps it might be wishful thinking. But now, 18 years later, I'd say this was a dream the Lord put into his heart, because clearly the writing and singing of new modern hymns is not a passing phase. This has caught on, and what Keith was saying then really does describe many of the new songs of worship today. Many of them are functionally new hymns. They're showing up in our churches, and they show up here most days on Haven Today. In a little bit, we'll play a longer excerpt from that interview as we get into the program and share more of the story and theology behind this beloved modern hymn, In Christ Alone. But first, I do want to let you know that this wonderful hymn, along with 19 others, all of them focused on the Lord Jesus, were selected from the treasury of hymns recorded by the historic Haven Quartet. This was for Haven's 90th anniversary. And now, of course, we'll start with In Christ Alone. Keith Getty on piano, his wife Kristen singing, but there's one other voice. See if you can tell who it is.

0: Well, they had no idea how much the Lord would use the lyrics and the music they were crafting back then, less than 25 years ago, and yet today it's already counted among the great hymns of the faith. That was In Christ Alone, this recording from Keith and Kristen Getty, and a special guest known more on the country music scene, Allison Krauss, joining them. This is Haven Today. I'm David Wolin, and the goal today is to finish on a crescendo with what many people, even here on the Haven team, have said is their very favorite hymn. There were two writers. Stuart Townend was one, Keith Getty the other. They met in the year 2000 at a conference and decided to try doing a little songwriting together. Keith was in Northern Ireland, Stuart in England, and it was Stuart who had penned the first draft of the lyrics. For him, working on the lyrics was deeply meaningful and even an emotional experience. He told We Are Worship that he was trying to capture what it means for Christ to have gone through what he went through and how that completely changes my life. And speaking personally, what I love is that these lyrics are so utterly saturated in the doctrine of Christ. The hymn starts with how our hope is found entirely in Christ, who is our strength, our foundation, the very cornerstone. And it moves from there to the incarnation, God in human flesh, rejected, dying an atoning death on a cross. And then comes the turning point. Singing these words has brought so many people to tears as they've sung it, myself included. Verse 3, it starts with Jesus dead and buried in a tomb, and then bursting forth in glorious day. It's the resurrection, the victory of Christ, and how all believers together, because of our union with Christ, were swept up together with him into glory. And then the last verse, verse 4, it's a victory lap, celebrating what it means to live as a Christian looking to Christ today. He commands our destiny. Nothing can pluck us out of his hands, and we stand together even now in and by his power alone. Thinking back on the process of crafting the lyrics, this made me chuckle a little bit when I read this. The first version of the opening line Stuart wrote was, "My hope is found in Christ alone." It was Keith who suggested flipping that around and making it, "In Christ alone, my hope is found." And Stuart admitted he was a little bit irritated at the time, in part because then he had to go alter the rhyming scheme of the verse. But later he admitted, and this is a direct quote, "It was a stroke of genius." And so the lyrics began with Stuart. And on the music side, that began with Keith, who apparently sketched out the original melody on the back of an unpaid electrical bill. But later, he recorded it and he sent it to Stuart, who immediately was enchanted with it as he listened, inspired by it, and that helped him craft the lyrics as he did. And it was 16 years ago when Charles Morris and I first met Keith and Kristen in a recording studio in Southern California. Their new album at the time, called In Christ Alone, had not yet become popular. Most people had never heard their names or her voice or Keith as an arranger and piano player. They were off the radar. Nobody knew how much the Lord was going to use them to change the trajectory of modern hymn writing. Charles was with them in the studio, and I can remember just sitting in the recording booth, listening and deeply resonating with what I heard them sharing. So on a whim this week, I asked producer Troy here at Haven if he would mind looking and seeing if he could find that original interview recorded in 2008. And lo and behold, he came up with it. And I thought it would be fun to hear today from the Gettys back then, a little time capsule. But even back then, you can hear it in what Keith says. He had conviction and clarity about what they were setting out to do, and their songwriting since. Hundreds of modern hymns now written has stayed true to that original vision. This clip starts as Charles Morris asks a question.
1: How did you come to write something that sounds like an ancient hymn, but you guys are so young?
2: Well, I'm not sure. The first time we came over here and played it, for a lady came up to me afterwards and says, "Are you Keith Getty?" And I said, "Yes." She goes, "I thought you were dead." And she was just so disappointed that to see me alive. And so it's been a bit of a shock for a few people.
3: Yes.
2: And
3: I'm
2: a bit
3: not
2: of
3: sure
2: a disappointment. Yeah. I guess what we really wanted to do with writing modern hymns was two things. We wanted to write a modern form of worship that really taught the scriptures, that taught the great stories of the Bible, the great doctrines of the faith, a real cross-centered sense of singing, but also that was relevant to our lives. It was an emotional experience which sang well. And the second thing we tried to do in our songs was write in a sort of what I would call a transgenerational, folk-like, timeless kind of way, so that 8-year-olds and 88-year-olds, people in a rock band and people with a pipe organ, could use the songs in their format and sing them, so that they brought people together under the great truths of the faith to actually sing together as one body. I think that's why we call what we do hymns, because there's no real scientific definition. Augustine said a hymn is a song of praise to God. So there's no scientific difference between worship songs and hymns, but it's just these two emphases that we have in our songs, which has made other people, and then I guess made us just call what we do modern hymns.
4: Well, I think in the context of a worship service, when people come in on a Sunday morning, their heads are full of all sorts of things, and it's very hard to get people on the same emotional page or emotional track from all those different distractions. But what happens is whenever you have a song which or a few songs in the service, particularly at the beginning, that would declare the truth, then people are lifted beyond themselves, people are released, people come to church and they're relieved that they can in fact turn to something greater than themselves and just sort of recheck their priorities and then sing something which actually frees them, because it is the truth that sets people free. We don't set ourselves free, but understanding who God is and hearing a revelation of who he is enables us then to worship. And so we've tried to incorporate both things that just declare who Christ is, declaring the truth, declaring who we are as a body of believers when we sing. And then from that background, then our emotions then are carried along.
0: Well, they were just getting started back then in 2008, a young Irish couple with a love for the Lord and a dream in their hearts to ignite a movement greater than themselves. And we've had Keith and Kristen Getty on Haven a number of times over the years. We so deeply appreciate their friendship. We applaud the work that they and so many other collaborators are doing now, creating more and more songs of worship for the church, more modern hymns. These are often the very songs we play here on Haven. And as we wind down this series, the story behind the song, I'll close with a few thoughts, a few takeaways to chew on. Worship songs, they're more than stanzas and scores. They, like the sermons that follow them in a worship service, should be meticulously crafted because they're feeding the body of Christ with scriptural truth, with Christ himself. Yes, there is room for creativity in the musical artistry, but not in the theology itself. As one of my favorite Bible teachers has said, theology never rewards novelty. In other words, your job, if you're a songwriter, is not to come up with a new scriptural idea, a new bit of theology. Your job is to bring into the song, or if you're preaching, into the sermon, bring into it the ideas which God himself has revealed in his word. Our job is to stay true to that. And that's what every hymn of the faith, every great hymn, has in common. It's scriptural truth set to song, uniting the church with one voice in praise to the living God. And so when it comes to our songs of worship, the aim should always be to reflect God's word accurately, to expound what God has revealed about himself, about us, about our relationship to him through Christ, and always pointing us to the Lord Jesus. If or when a heart of worship like that is displaced or eclipsed by a heart of performance or entertainment, we're drifting into dangerous territory. Our natural bent is to worship ourselves, to put ourselves at the center, and we do that so, so easily. But it should never be about us. It should always be all about Jesus. And we need the help of the Spirit of God to help us see Jesus clearly, to love him with our whole hearts, with undivided affection. And that's not something we can do through willpower or disciplined focus. That's something the Lord must do in us by his Spirit. And here's the good news. He's promised he will do it. He who began a good work in you will carry it on to completion until the day of Christ Jesus. And from beginning to end, it's all about Jesus.

the historic Haven Quartet and their version of In Christ Alone, recorded not long after it was first written. And even then, it was rapidly making its way into churches around the globe. So glad it did. This is Haven Today. I'm David Wolin. There is so much to gain by looking back at what God has done in past generations, and the great hymns of the faith probably do more to help the average person do that than anything else. And this ministry of Haven is also the oldest, longest-running daily Christian radio program. Did you know that? It's a ministry of music and message going back 90 years plus. And our eyes today are on the horizon in front of us because there is a great need, a sense of urgency and spiritual hunger in our world. This is a time of anger, dissension, fear, and anxiety, and people are desperate for something better. And that is precisely what we're sharing together through Haven, the message that's all about Jesus. So will you stand with us now and make your gift of support? As our way of saying thank you, I'm excited to send you the All About Jesus Hymns album from the historic Haven Quartet. What?

0: the All About Jesus hymns album from the historic Haven Quartet. I'm David Wolin. Won't you come back again next time? We'll be keeping it all about Jesus. It's The Great Story here on Haven Today.
1: This is DW News, our top stories. U.S. President Donald Trump has welcomed Xi Jinping to the White House and held what he called the truly great friendship he has forged with the Chinese leader. Their talks focused on trade, artificial intelligence, Taiwan, and the growing strategic rivalry between the countries. Xi said a new trade arrangement between China and the U.S. would be good news for the global economy. Israeli Prime Minister Benjamin Netanyahu has called accusations of Israel committing genocide in Gaza the biggest lie of the century. In his speech at the UN General Assembly, he also asserted Israel's right to wage war against Iran and said his nation would win. Many delegates walked out of the assembly meeting in protest as Netanyahu took to the podium. Fighting has reignited in northern Ethiopia, where rebel forces say they are now in a full-blown war with the government and have reportedly seized three airports. Over the weekend, seven opposition groups announced an alliance to overthrow the government led by Prime Minister Abiy Ahmed. The violence has raised fears of a return to open conflict 4 years after the end of a civil war that left hundreds of thousands dead.
2: Habang ang Panginoong Hesus at ang kanyang mga alagad ay naglalakbay sa dagat ng Galilea, sila ay dinaanan ng malakas na bagyo. 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
5: Hope is one of the most powerful words in any language. No matter how difficult your situation in life, if you have hope, you can make it. But in a country or situation like ours, where life is getting more difficult, where can we find real hope? Stay with us and find the answer on A Word of Hope with Bishop David Sobrepeña.

0: know that God wants to bless you much more than you can expect and imagine? But you need to know how to receive God's blessings. You need to be aware that there is a process of preparation before God can bestow His blessings on you. Allow Bishop David Sabripeña to explain how God prepares you to receive His blessings.
1: Turn your Bibles with me to the book of Genesis, chapter 24. I will read beginning from verse 12 and up to verse 24 or 27. Then he said, O Lord God of my master Abraham, this is Eliezer praying, please give me success today and show kindness to my master Abraham. Behold, here I stand by the well of water, and the daughters of the men of the city are coming out to draw water. Now let it be that the young woman to whom I say, please let down your pitcher, that I may drink, and she says, drink, and I will give your camels a drink also. Let her be the one you have appointed for your servant Isaac, and by this I will know that you have shown the kindness to my master. And it happened, before he had finished speaking, that behold, Rebekah, who was born of Bethuel, son of Milcah, the wife of Nahor, Abraham's brother, came out with her pitcher on her shoulder. Now the young woman was very beautiful. To behold, a virgin, no man had known her, and she went down to the well, filled her pitcher, and came up. And the servant ran to meet her and said, please let me drink a little water from your pitcher. So she said, drink, my lord. Then she quickly let her pitcher down to her hand and gave him a drink. And when she had finished giving him a drink, she said, I will draw water for your camels also until they have finished drinking. Then she quickly emptied her pitcher into the trough, ran back to the well to draw water, and drew for all his camels. And the man wondering at her remained silent, so as to know whether the Lord had made his journey prosperous or not. So it was, when the camels had finished drinking, that the man took a golden nose ring weighing half a shekel and two bracelets for her wrists, weighing 10 shekels of gold, and said, whose daughter are you? Tell me, please, is there room in your father's house for us to lodge? So she said to him, I am the daughter of Bethuel, Milcah's son, whom she bore to Nahor. Moreover, she said to him, we have both straw and feed enough and room to lodge. And the man bowed down his head and worshiped the Lord. And he said, blessed be the Lord God of my master Abraham, who has not forsaken his mercy and his truth toward my master. As for me, being on the way, the Lord led me to the house of my master's brethren. I'd like to share with you a message entitled, A Journey for God's Blessings. So many people around us live an underprivileged lives. They live a poverty-stricken life, and many are struggling not only financially, but emotionally and spiritually. God wants His people to be blessed. God wants His people to prosper. And the Word of God is clear about God's will upon the lives of His people through our Lord Jesus Christ. But yet, there is the disconnect. While on the one hand, God wants to bless His people, especially those whose lives have been changed by the power of the gospel and those who believe in the Lord Jesus Christ. The problem is that many of them, they do not want to take the journey. The Christian life is a journey. Jesus said, I am the way. So you walk in that way. And when you become a believer, a disciple of Jesus Christ, he sets you in a Christian journey. And in that Christian journey, God wants to bless and prosper your life. So many people want God's blessings, as I said a while ago, but unwilling to take the journey for his blessings. The following principles that I'm going to share with you, based from the story that we have read, are keys to God's blessing upon our lives. Principles of the journey taken by Eliezer, the oldest and the most trusted of all the servants of Abraham. The background of the story tells us that Abraham commanded Eliezer to look for a wife for his son Isaac and for him to go on a journey to a faraway country, to his family, where he came from, to Iraq, if you please. It's about 1,500 kilometers through desert sand, according to many biblical scholars. And he went there, and he had a prayer. His prayer is so important. There are times that you need to pray like the prayer of Eliezer. He asked the Lord for a sign in order to know that his journey was successful or is successful. And he prayed and said, Lord, as I stand here by the well, he said, if there's a young woman and I asked her, give me a drink, and she would be willing to give me a drink from her pitcher, and then she would voluntarily say, I will also give your camels a drink. Let her be the one, O God. That was his prayer request. So the story also centers around Rebecca, what she was willing to do. And this is where we can apply the truths and the principles of the things that she did in order for us to journey the journey of blessings that God wants to bestow upon us. So number one, just like Rebecca, be willing to do more than what is required of you. If you want God's blessings, if you want to prosper in life, you have to be willing to do more than what is required of you. If you read verse 17 up to verse 20, all Eliezer was asking Rebecca to do is to give him a drink of water in order to quench his thirst. He did not ask her to give drink to his camels. But then she also volunteered to give the camels a drink. So you will not, this is the principle, you will not get anything extraordinary in life by being average. You have to go for excellence. There are many people today who live to just get by. So if you ask them, well, how are you doing today? Oh, just getting by, just surviving. But God does not want us to just survive. He wants us to thrive. But you have to be willing to do extraordinary things. You know, there are those who go through school, to high school, college, and they say, oh, basta makapasa lang ako. No desire to have A's in their grades. If D is passing, they'll just go for D or even C. They do not exert effort. But here, in the example of Rebecca, she gave water to Abraham's servants' camels. And there are 10 camels. If you read verse 22, 10 camels. And they say a camel could drink not less than 20 gallons of water. That's why they can travel for hundreds of kilometers through hot desert sand. They have more endurance than horses. Horses could travel fast, but camels could travel the distance. So if Eliezer had 10 camels, and you multiply that by 20, then how many? 200 gallons. And if you estimate that the pitcher or the jar of water that Rebecca was carrying could take in 5 gallons of water. Can any of you ladies carry a 5 gallon water? They probably are stronger those days. She would go and take a trip 40 times to the well. Just imagine. If you're reading the story in the Bible, use your holy imagination. She would go to the well, let down the pail that takes water from the well, and she would do this as fast as she can, put it on her jar until her jar is full. Then she would run to the trough where the camels are and put that thing there. As soon as she puts the water in the trough, it's gone. 10 camels drink it all. So she runs again and draw water, put it on her jar, and go back to the trough, put it again, and all those thirsty camels drinks it all before she could go back. She did that. Now, how many of you would do that? And the Bible says that Rebecca was very beautiful. Now, the Bible did not just say beautiful, but when the Bible says very beautiful, sino sa inyo mga mistisa ang mag-draw ng ganong karaming tubig para sa kamelyo? Most likely not. The ordinary thing to do if a stranger asks you for a drink of water is that you will just give him a drink of water, maybe give a drink of water to the other servants, and after that, that's it. That's required. But she did much more than was required of her. That's a difference maker. In order that your life will be truly blessed extraordinarily, you need to go the extra mile to do more work than the average person. It could take for you, if you're working for a company, if you are having your own business, to maybe report to your place of business 1 hour before everybody else, or 30 minutes before everybody else, and leave the office 30 minutes or 1 hour after everybody had been gone to do the extra work while others are chit-chatting or going online or on Facebook or Instagram. You are working to do the extra work, to go the extra mile. I've heard it from carpenters and from other construction workers. Tama na yan. Dayain mo na lang yan. Okay na yan. They just go for the average. They do not apply excellence in what they do. In other words, if you want extraordinary blessing upon your life, God will sees the integrity of your heart, that you are not lazy. And for Rebecca, she was given 2 bracelets and equivalent of 5 ounces of bracelets times 2, 10 ounces of gold. So how much is that now? $1,800 per ounce. And then 1/4 of an ounce of gold nose ring. During those days, those are what they use in their culture. I had, when they were in Dubai, they said, Pastor, there is a gold souk. Now let me tell you, when you go to the gold souk, it's all gold. The streets are lining up with all kinds of display of gold. Be willing to go for excellence. The Bible says, whatever you do, do it all to the glory of God. That is going for excellence. If you're working for an employer, if you have a business, you do it all for the glory of God, and watch how the Lord is going to bless you. Number 2 principle in the journey for God's blessing: be willing to follow God's will, though it is seemingly impossible. In verse 60, And they blessed Rebekah and said to her, "Our sister, may you become the mother of thousands, of 10,000s. And may your descendants possess the gates of those who hate them." Then Rebekah and her maid arose and rode on the camels and followed the man. So the servant took Rebekah and departed. There are many examples in the Bible about men and women being asked of God to do something, and that assignment looked impossible in human terms. There are things that God wants to do in your life. In fact, the Christian life is impossible to live. You need God in your life. You need Jesus Christ. You cannot live the Christian life just by your own strength. You cannot fight the devil on your own strength. You need to follow the will of God. And the Holy Spirit is going to energize your life to do the things that are humanly impossible. One of the examples in the Bible who was given an assignment that looked impossible, in human terms, seemingly impossible, was Noah. God told him to build an ark. You know the story. There's never been a flood before. It has never rained for 40 days before. And he had to build the ark on the mountainside by the forest to get those timbers. But he did it. There's also the example of Peter to walk on water. What that means is that you have to be willing to take the risk in order to walk on water. You have to get out of the boat. You have to get out of your comfort zones to have an excellent business for you to be blessed extraordinarily. You have to get out of your comfort zones. Step out of the boat. Believe God for the impossible and to prosper your life. Because when you have faith in God, what looked like an impossibility is possible. Because with God, nothing is impossible. Step out of your comfort zone. That's all you need to do. Take the risks. You're opening a new business. There are risks involved. But if you feel the leading of the Lord, be obedient. Rebekah was asked to take a big leap for the unknown. In verse 58 of Genesis chapter 24, "Then they called Rebekah and said to her, 'Will you go with this man?' And she said, 'I will go.'" She decided right then and there to follow Eliezer for the unknown. It's like the Christian life. There are many things that you don't know about the ways of God, but you have heard the word of God. You have heard the gospel, and there's a stirring in your heart that this must be the will of God for you and for me. And when there was an altar call for you to receive Jesus, you says, "Yes, I will receive Jesus. Yes, I will go with Jesus wherever he leads me." It is a walk of faith. It is a walk into the unknown. But as you take the first step, the Lord will guide you. He will not lead you astray, but he will lead you to the path of blessing and to a path that leads to eternal life. There were three things she was asked to do. To believe a man, Eliezer, she's never met before. She just met the servant of Abraham, Eliezer, the night before by the well. And now the following morning, if you read the story, because Eliezer did not want to be delayed, the parents of Rebekah and her brother Laban said, "Well, she will have to stay for 10 days to say goodbye to everybody, to prepare for the journey." But Eliezer said that, "No, please don't detain me. You know, there's urgency for his trip. There's urgency for the journey." Just like in the Christian life, many Bible scholars would say that Eliezer is the type of the Holy Spirit. And the job of the Holy Spirit today is to gather a bride for Jesus Christ. to prepare the bride of Jesus Christ, because there's going to come a time of the marriage supper of the Lamb in heaven when the church is taken out from the earth. And Eliezer's assignment is to look for a bride for Isaac. Isaac is the type of Christ. Abraham, the father of Isaac, is the type of God the Father. And so if you follow that line in a spiritual principle, our journey has an urgency to it, to follow the Lord. There's urgency to go where God wants us to go, to follow His will. So going back to Rebecca, as I said a while ago, there are three things she was asked to do. Number two is to go to a land she has never seen and from which she would never return. Now, I think this is the big deal. It's okay to go to a place you've never been before, but to never return? Because in the Bible, you know, she never returned to that place. Just like Abraham, he never returned to that old land of his. So here is a very important principle for us. When Jesus Christ called us out of the world from our old life, and you said yes to the Lord, and you set your life in the Christian journey, you are to walk towards where God wants you to go. And God does not want you to go back to your old ways. He does not want you to go back to your old friends, to your old vices. You have left your old life into the new life. Because once you have tasted the ways of God, you do not want to drink from where you were before again. Although in some practical terms, sometimes we linger a little bit here and there, but the world will never satisfy your thirst. Only Jesus can satisfy your soul. The third thing she was asked to do was to marry a man she's never met before. You know, for a 21st century girl, this will not happen. But here again is a picture of faith when we follow Jesus. Because we are, according to the Apostle Paul, in 2 Corinthians chapter 11, verse 1 and 2, we are engaged to Jesus Christ, who is the groom. And one day, there's going to be the marriage supper, the grandest wedding of all times. But through all these principles that I have shared with you, principle number two of be willing to follow God's will, though it is seemingly impossible, it takes faith and obedience. Faith and obedience will take you to great places you've never seen and enjoy God's blessings you have never experienced before. Faith and obedience. That's what the Word of God demands out of you and me. Very simple, but oftentimes it runs against the grain of our human will. But we need to have faith and obey the Lord. Faith and obedience will lead you to success and prosperity. God's way, faith and obedience. That's what my wife and I did long ago, to come back here in the Philippines, start the work, and we've never regretted it since. Faith and obedience will take you to so many places you've never seen and enjoy God's blessings you've never experienced before. Number three, and I think this may be the most important part, in the journey for God's blessing, principle number three, be willing to ride a camel. Here in verse 61, it says, then Rebekah and her maids arose and they rode on the camels and followed the man. So the servant took Rebekah and departed. And they went to a distant land from Iraq to Canaan, about 1,500 kilometers through hot desert sand. Now, what does it mean to ride a camel? How many of you have ridden a camel? In some tourist spots, just like with me and my wife, I just wanted to ride. We rode it for a few minutes. We don't want to ride it long. One time I rode a long camel ride when we took a tour to the Holy Land, and it hurts. Well, because riding on a camel is rough and hard. It's just like maybe you're riding a jeep through rough road without shock absorbers. And camels have bad breath, and camels have bad characteristics. Sometimes they will not obey you. Sometimes they will go their own way, and they will squeal loud. They are very temperamental. So the journey to success is rough, with many challenges. When you open a business, when you start to work, and you want it to be successful, you want prosperity in your life, you have to be tough enough to go through all the trials. It is imperative that you endure the ride, that job that you are in right now. You may have a hard boss or a horrible boss. Just stay until you could find another job. Maybe there are co-workers around you that you can't get along. Toughen your skin. Learn the ropes, ika nga nila. Learn the business. Endure the ride. Because God can use those things that you do today that are going to be stepping stones to success later. You just endure it. It builds character. Learn the experience. Learn how to do it. Learn, you know, the things that you can learn, and unlearn the things that you don't need to learn. It's an experience. It's a stepping stone. Just endure the ride, and the ride will take you to places of God's blessings. Stay in that difficult environment until things change. So Rebecca endured the ride through the hot desert, and the camel took her to the place of her destiny. In the same way, my brothers and sisters, the trials of life will come, but one day, those trials will end. The troubles will end. The hardship will end. Life is not all hardship, and they come intermittently. But after the hardship, after the trial, comes victory. So for Rebecca, the camel ride journey took her to her destiny. And so the camel ride will take you to the place of God's abundant blessings for your life. It says in verse 63 to 67, "And Isaac went out to meditate in the field in the evening, and he lifted his eyes and looked, and there the camels were coming. Then Rebekah lifted her eyes, and when she saw Isaac, she dismounted from her camel." She arrived at her destiny. For she had said to the servant, "Who is this man walking in the field to meet us?" The servant said, "It is my master." So she took a veil and covered herself. And the servant told Isaac all the things that he had done. Then Isaac brought her into his mother Sarah's tent, and he took Rebekah, and she became his wife, and he loved her. So Isaac was comforted after his mother's death. Brothers and sisters, have faith in God. God has a lot of blessings in store for you. He wants you to succeed and to prosper.
2: I believe that the Holy Spirit is speaking in your hearts this very moment about your need of Jesus Christ as personal Lord and Savior. I want you to pray this prayer sincerely. Lord Jesus, patawarin mo po ako sa aking mga kasalanan. 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This I pray in Jesus' name. Amen."
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DYVS is being maintained and operated by the following personnel, duly licensed by the National Telecommunications Commission and the Professional Regulation Commission. Electronics and Communications Engineer, Joaquin Aliga Jr., ECE number 001-1597. 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Have a good day! Simula pa noong 1948, lubos na naibabahagi ang mabuting balita ni Jesucristo sa mga Pilipino sa ating bayan at maging sa mga nasa ibang bansa tungo sa Far East Broadcasting Company Philippines.

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Pero in spite of this, ng mga sitwasyon sa ilang kabuhi, makita gyapon naton ang plano sa Ginoo. Okay? So, that is why, to make long story short, sa ito nakita last time sa itong pagtuon, nga si Naomi, naghambal na siya diri sa ila ni Ruth, no? Sa kay Ruth, amulang silinya diri sa iyang mga in-laws, sa Ruth 1:13, would you wait for them till they were grown? Would you restrain yourselves from having husbands? No, my daughters, for it grieves me very much for your sakes that the hand of the Lord has gone out against me. So, kasubo, no, sa ining sitwasyon ni Naomi. And look at verse 20 and 21. But she said to them, do not call me Naomi, call me Mara, for the Almighty has dealt very bitterly with me. I went out full, and the Lord has brought me home again empty. Why do you call me Naomi? Since the Lord has testified against me, and the Almighty has afflicted. Pero in spite sa sining situation, na muna ang iyang hambal sa iyang mga in-laws, no? Makita natin, diri ikaduha nga point, hindi lang a faithful sojourn sa Moab, makita natin ikaduha nga point 3, a faithful return to Judah. So, ano natabo? Sang nagbalik diri? Now, si Naomi chooses to return home according sa story. Alright? Ang famine sa Judah had ended. Ara sa verse 6. Okay? Arao? Then she arose with her daughters-in-law that she might return from the country of Moab, for she had heard in the country of Moab that the Lord had visited his people by giving them bread. So the famine in Judah had ended. Kag ang blessing sa Ginoo had returned to Judah. And the Lord had given them bread. Si Naomi na-encourage siya, no? Sa sininga situation, kag gin-encourage na iyang mga daughters-in-law to remain in Moab. Aras sa Ruth chapter 1 verse 7 to 9, therefore she went out from the place where she was and her two daughters-in-law with her, and they went on the way to return the land of Judah. And Naomi said to her two daughters-in-law, go, return each to her mother's house. The Lord deal kindly with you as you have dealt with the dead and with me. The Lord grant that you may find rest each in the house of her husband. So she kissed them, and they lifted up their voices and wept. Wow, kasubo, no? Na makita natin sa sining passage. So as they were on their way to leave, si Naomi encourages them to return their mother's house. Diba mo na sining sa text? Si Naomi nangamuyo siya sang blessing sa Ginoo sa iyang mga daughters-in-law. Duha, kabutang ang iyang pangamuyo. To treat them kindly because their kindness to her. Kundi kaduha, to find rest in the homes of future husbands. Kaya napatay man ang ilang mga bana ang bata din ni Naomi.
So nag-prompt ini isang sorrowful displays, no? A great affection nga makita nato rin sa Ruth chapter 1 verse 7 to 9. Karon, since nasapon naton diri Naomi chooses to return home, lantaw naton si Ruth. Si Ruth ya chooses to return with her. Sa kay Naomi, ha? Amo na sila diri sa passage. At first, both daughters-in-law desired to go with Naomi. Aro sa verse 10, no? And they said to her, surely we will return with you to your people. So willing sila magbalik with her to her people, which speaks highly of their love sa kay Naomi and duty as daughters-in-law. Diba? Amo na ang butsing ganon nila. So si Naomi seeks to dissuade them. Ara sa verse 11 down to verse 13, anong siling sa pulong sa Ginoo? Katawang pagsiling deriyo. Ruth chapter 1 verse 11 to 13, but Naomi said, turn back my daughters, why will you go with me? Are there still sons in my womb that they may be your husbands? Turn back my daughters, go, for I am too old to have a husband. If I should say I have hope, if I should have a husband tonight and should also bear sons, would you wait for them till they were grown? Would you restrain yourselves from having husbands? No, my daughters, for it grieves me very much for your sakes that the hand of the Lord has gone out against me. Grabe nga, pululungon ini nga ginhambal ni Naomi sa iya mga daughters-in-law. Pero anong natabo? Ha? Anong natabo, Abyan? Katahom sang nga story din. Even though si Naomi seeks to dissuade them sa iyang mga in-laws, iyang siling, she has no sons to offer them. Iyang siling, she is too old to have a husband. And if she did marry and have sons, would they wait until they were old enough? Grabe, no? So it grieves her to see them suffer because of God's chastisement of her. Pero look what happened according sa passage. Verse 14 down to verse 18. Si Ruth cannot be dissuaded. Ha? Anong siling sa verse 14 down to verse 18? Siling sampulong sang Ginoo, Ariyo? Then they lifted up their voices and wept again, and Orpah kissed her mother-in-law, but Ruth clung to her. And she said, look, your sister-in-law has gone back to her people and to her gods. Return after your sisters-in-law. But Ruth said, entreat me not to leave you or to turn back from following after you. For wherever you go, I will go. And wherever you lodge, I will lodge. Your people shall be my people, and your God, my God. Grabe, no? Verse 17. Anong silingdari? Where you die, I will die, and there will I be buried. The Lord do so to me, and more also, if anything but death parts you and me. When she saw that she was determined to go with her, she stopped speaking to her. Wow! Grabe ang ining story, mga utol sa Ginoo. So grabe ang hibi nila din. Si Orpah, nag-kiss na siya siyang mother-in-law sa kay Naomi. Kaya maghali na. Pero si Ruth clings to her mother-in-law. And Naomi tries once again to persuade sa kay Ruth, no, to return. Pero katahom sa noble choice ni Ruth. Ha? Ano di ang Ruth's noble choice? Anong kabutang? Number one, to go wherever Naomi goes. Number two, to live wherever Naomi lives. Number three, to make the people of Naomi her people. Di ba wala sila siya ni Ruth sa kay Naomi? Klaro ang passage, Ruth chapter 1 verse 14 to 18. Number four, to make the God of Naomi her God. Grabe ha? Number five, to die and be buried where Naomi is buried. And number six, to let nothing but death come between them. Wow, grabbing a noble choice
ni Ruth. So in making such a choice of yan, si Ruth has become a proselyte to Judaism. Kasi si Naomi na-realize niya nga si Ruth determined gid nga mag-upod sa iya. And look what happened as we proceed sa aton nga pagtuon sa aton passage. Look at Ruth verse 19. No? Ruth 1 verse 19. But she said to them, "Do not call me Naomi, call me Mara, for the Almighty has dealt very bitterly with me. I went out full, and the Lord has brought me home again empty. Why do you call me Naomi? Since the Lord has testified against me, and the Almighty has afflicted." Now, abyan utol si Ginoo. Dili makita naton ang ilang arrival sparks excitement in the city. Kag si Naomi nagpatigid, she should be called Mara. No longer Naomi pleasant, but Mara, it means bitter. Kay manabat sa ganya nga, the Lord has dealt bitterly with her. Diba? Amun ang sense passage. She left Judah full and has returned empty. She believes the Lord has testified against her and has afflicted her. Naabiyan utol sa Ginoo. This may be true, no? Sa iyang kabuhi, just like ang tabu sa Israelites, na na-record sa Deuteronomy 28 verse 15 to 19, yet not all suffering is indicative of divine chastisement. Muna atong tandaan. Kaangay bala kay Job, nga agin allow sa Ginoo nga nag-anto si Job. May purpose to ya. Probably among mandali kaya Naomi. Okay? So, ang lesson is, not all suffering is indicative sa divine chastisement sa Ginoo. Sa kaya Naomi, she may have been the innocent victim of other sins. Possibly. 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Kaya na-mention in at least verse 22. So Naomi returned, and Ruth the Moabites, her daughter-in-law, with her, who returned from the country of Moab. Now they came to Bethlehem at the beginning of barley harvest. 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
1: 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And we cannot help but to worship and glorify the Lord because of this doctrine. And the implication, once we digest the doctrine of God's grace from this book, the Gospel of John, we cannot help but to live gracious in this ungracious world. So, ginto na naton inang tatlo sa ligan, ang pagka-Diyos ni Kristo, ang pagkalabaw ni Kristo, ang pagkasoberano ni Kristo. 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Siningaga, aton lang tawon ang duha ka kamaturan nga insip parable nga kaangay sang kapid. Ginatawag the two emphasis of John's Gospel. Ano ning duha ka importanteng mga bagay nga ginatagan importansya, ginemphasize sa sini nga Gospel of John, the two emphasis of John's Gospel. So, atong makita, direct to the point, kag from the book of the Gospel of John, unagid nga emphasis, ginatawag naton free offer of the gospel in an evangelistic way. Mga kauturan, tanan kita, nakakita sang coin, kag ang coin may duha ka sides na. Hindi pwede nga isa lang. So kung lantaw naton ang coin, coin has two sides. So, amo man nga teaching the two emphasis of John's Gospel, we want to see the two sides of this coin. And number one, I said, free offer of the Gospel in an evangelistic way. Free. We love free. Free taste. Tanan. Free bayad. Free tuition. Free pliti. Oh, we love free. But this is the first emphasis. Or the first side of the coin. Free offer of the gospel in an evangelistic way. Lantaon tagi dayon ang chapter 1 from verse 12 to 13. Familiar ini katama. Pero kung kaisa nagsala ang madamo diri nga dapat natun intindihon si Mayo ining verse 12 to 13. According to verse 12, but as many as receive Him, Christ, who believe in His name, He gave the right to become children of God. Then, basahon ginimong 13. Ang verse 13 naghambal, who were born not of blood, nor of the will of the flesh, nor of the will of man, but of God. Siling naton, cause and effect. The cause is verse 13. Last part of that verse, but of God. Clear ka tama? Ang cause, ang Biblia gambal, who were not born, not of blood, nor of the will of the flesh, nor of the will of man. No, but of God. That is the cause. And verse 13 is the effect. Is the effect. Verse 12 is the effect of verse 13. This is the effect of what verse 13 said last part, but of God. And again, but as many as received. Iba mga Kristohano mag-claim na kung wala ko lang ginbaton si Kristo, di gid ko mga Kristohano. Gin kuha niya nga ininaghalin siya. Kung wala niya ginbaton. Because that word receive is an action word, something that must be done. Bili tim-ting din, kung di mo basahon ng 13, nga ininaghalin gid siya mo. But as many as receive Him, Christ, who believe in His name, He give the right to become children of God. So ang glory, instead mag-gado siyang Diyos, nag-gado sa tao, kaya mo siling siya, kung hindi lang ko nagbaton, digi ko makristano. 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Kagamuni ang panindugan sa mga Arminianism, ang ginatawag naton synergistic, God and man equal salvation. Ang aton ginatindugan mga kauturan, ang ginhambal sa Biblia, ay monergistic. Salvation is the work of God alone. We don't have participation, we don't have suggestion, and we don't have contribution. Salvation is the work of God alone. But, this is free offer of the gospel in an evangelistic way. Another free offer of the gospel in an evangelistic way. Chapter 3, verse 16, very familiar to us. For God so loved the world that He gave His only begotten Son, that whosoever believeth on Him should not perish but have everlasting life. This is clear. Free offer of the gospel in an evangelistic way. This is open invitation. And the one who invited is God Himself. This is open invitation of the gospel for all people. That's why kung mag-share kita, mag-wali kita, it must be addressed to all. Regardless of the races, the culture, the colors, we must address to all. Another verse, John 4, verse 14. But whoever drinks of the water that I will give him will never be thirsty again. So clear ka tama, malapad Katama, wide, broad nga invitation. That's why free offer of the gospel in an evangelistic way. Another verse, chapter 5, verse 24, till in John. Truly, truly, I say to you, whoever hears my word and believes him who sent me has eternal life. He does not come into judgment, but has passed from death to life. That is free offer salvation in an evangelistic way. Whoever hears my word and believes him who sent me has eternal life. He does not come into judgment, but has passed from death to life. In chapter 6, verse 28 to 29, then they said to him, what must we do to be doing the works of God? In verse 29, Jesus answered them, that you believe in him whom he has sent. It means, it is what God requires of you, that you must come and repent and believe. That's why the first preaching of Jesus Christ in Galilee, repent and believe. Repent and believe. So Jesus Christ was not preaching easy decisionism or easy believism, because he emphasized, first of all, the word repent. Ang mga preaching sumong, hindi careful, hindi na mag-mention repent, as if nga ang tao ay sala, wala problema. Diretso na rin, baton-baton, baton-baton, sinong baton, bayaw kamot. Amuning impasi subong. Nahadlok mag-meet lang repentance, kay basi madulahan mga tao, kag hindi mo naman ang tao. We don't entertain people. We want to give them hope. That is why ang gospel composed of bad news and good news. That before you emphasize good news, you must emphasize bad news. And you cannot appreciate and value good news once you don't experience and see bad news. That's why many times I said to my congregation, before you feel good, you must feel bad. Amoy ni ang inhambal. It means it is what God requires of you, repent and believe. Kag no doubt, ginatawang nato ni nga human's responsibility. Human's responsibility. Everyone, every man and woman, every boy and girl, matag-isa, dapat maghinulsol kag magtuo kay Kristo Jesus. Makita natin sa John 6:35. Jesus said to them, I am the bread of life. Whoever comes to me shall not hunger, and whoever believes in me shall never thirst. This is the first side of the coin. Free offer of the gospel in an evangelistic way. Ngahong sila nga bersikulo. Whoever comes to me, come to me, shall not hunger, and whoever believes in me shall never thirst. That's why ang mga reformers, ang mga believe sa doctrine of God's grace, reformed by conviction, we don't force anybody to come to Christ because we trust that the Holy Spirit, and we don't force them to raise their hands. We don't force them to come forward because ang Biblia naghambal, come unto me, Jesus said. Jesus didn't say, come to the pulpit. Jesus didn't say, come to the pastor. He said, come to me. And the fact that Jesus Christ is everywhere, then wherever you are, nagapungko ka ng situation mo, once you are convicted by the Spirit, you can come to Christ. No need to raise your hand. No need to come forward. But come to Christ in repentance and faith. This is what the Bible says. Katahong sina. Whoever comes to me shall not hunger, and whoever believes in me shall never thirst. He mentioned of two things. nga ginatawag naton basic needs, hunger and thirst. Basic needs ni pag ang tao gutom, pag ang tao uhaw, di gid maayo kundi mabulungan. Basic needs ni. What an invitation coming from the great God. The great God invited everyone to come and believe. And I said, this is the most important invitation of all invitations. Because the one who invited is God Himself in the person of Jesus Christ. You may escape from many invitations. You may refuse from any important invitations, even if the president of this country will invite you. You may refuse. But if possible, by all means, you hear this invitation of Christ, do not refuse, do not harden your heart. Come to Jesus in repentance and faith. He does not need your hands raising. He does not need your coming forward to the pulpit. He is interested and He wants your repentance and faith in your heart. And look at verse 37, chapter 6. All that the Father gives me will come to me. And whoever comes to me, I will never cast out. Imagine that. And look at verse 47, chapter 6. Truly, truly, I say to you, whoever believes has eternal life. And look at verse 51. I am the living bread that came down from heaven. If anyone eats of this bread, he will live forever. And the bread that I will give for the life of the world is my flesh. What a free offer of salvation in an evangelistic way. This is evangelistic. This is evangelism. And notice, when the Lord Jesus Christ said all these verses, He said it publicly. He was standing in Jerusalem to many people publicly. He did not whisper to the people. He was shouting to the people. It was free offer of salvation in an evangelistic way. In the midst of people, He was standing in Jerusalem. What a free offer of salvation in an evangelistic way. It was open, it was wide, it was public. Kamuna nga kung nagawali kita, address to all. Ang reform by conviction, we love evangelism. And in fact, Charles Spurgeon is very strong on the doctrine of God's grace. He embraced the 5 points of Calvin: the total depravity, unconditional election, limited atonement. And then, irresistible grace, perseverance of the saint. These 5 points of Calvinism, Spurgeon embraced it dogmatically, emphatically. Yet, for Spurgeon, evangelism is a glorious ministry. Evangelize kita. When we evangelize, we tell the people about Christ and His finished work. Wala na sang ibang isugid. Ginsugid naton si Kristo kag ang iyang sufisyente kag bastante nga ginhimo dito sa krus Kalbaryo. So it was public when the Lord Jesus Christ said all these verses. Again, He did not whisper to some people. He was not preaching to the elect only. He was preaching to all. Kitang mga tao nagabilib kita sa divine election, tumulo, clear sa Bible. Glorious teaching sa Bible ang divine election. Of course, we don't preach to the elect only because in the first place, we do not know who are the elect. Our preaching must address to all, but back in our brain, we also understand that only the elect will come to Jesus in repentance and faith in God's way, in God's time. You cannot force. Hindi mo, why isang itatawag na spiritual abortion? Because there is a right time for everything. There is a right time for conversion of the elect. I remember the most respected theologian na napatay na si R.C. Sproul. Naghambal siya. If you are truly elected by God before the foundation of the world, God will not allow you to die without your conversion. Wow. It was a free offer. And then in John 10:9, Jesus said, I am the door. If anyone enters by me, he will be saved and will go in and out and find pasture. Now, that is the first emphasis. That is the first side of the coin. Free offer of salvation in an evangelistic way. Ikaduha, the other side of the coin. Ang ginatawag natin, the sovereignty of God in salvation. That is the other side of the coin. The sovereignty of God in salvation. That means ang Diyos ang nag-control kung sino yalwason. The sovereignty of God in salvation. Hindi mo ni ma-reconciled and you don't need to reconcile it. It is what it is. Free offer of salvation in an evangelistic way, and then ikaduha, the sovereignty of God in salvation. John 3:3-8, very familiar sa aton. 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This is the ultimate question of all questions. When you die, where will you go? That is the ultimate question of all questions. You can accept that you will die any time. But the ultimate question is, when you die, where will you go? You must think of that. And if you are a true believer of the Lord Jesus Christ, you know the answer. You will go to heaven because of Christ and His finished work. Amo ning ginhambal sa pulong sa Diyos. 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And it was shocking. It was surprising para sa madamo ng mga tao. 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It was shocking. It was surprising. 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I don't know you. You are doers of iniquity. Surprising to sa ila. 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Hambal sa Ginoo, you cannot go to heaven unless you be born again. Naintindihan nato ni, this is what we call spiritual birth. Naintindihan nato that in physical birth, ang analogy, sa dira ang father and mother nag-love making, kita, wala gid sing partida. We don't have contribution, participation, and even suggestion. Wala tang humble, mommy, daddy, please make me a real man. Tall, dark, handsome in the dark. No. Wala tang humble. We don't participate. We don't suggest. So in spiritual birth, amuman, wala tang nagadikta sa Diyos, wala tang isang contribution, wala tang party. This is purely God's work. That's why monergistic salvation is the work of God alone. This is the other side of the coin. Salvation is the work of God alone. Only the elect, only the believer will come to Jesus. Ang Acts 13:48, clear katama, naghambal sa last part. And those who are appointed to eternal life believe. Another version, and those who are ordained to eternal life believe. So tanan nga pinili, tanan nga na-ordained sa kaluwasan would believe. Hindi ka maakig. Hindi ka maakig. Na ano ka? Pinili ka kung hindi? I do not know kung pinili kung hindi. Pulong ni sa Diyos. All those appointed, elected, predestined, appointed to eternal life, believe Acts 13:48. That cannot be debated. That's the word of God. Take it or leave it. Tanan nga mga tumuluo ni Kristo, pinili sa Diyos before the foundation of the world. Good news, glory to God, will always come to Jesus in God's way, in God's time. This is the other side of the coin, the sovereignty of God in salvation. Amuning spiritual birth, amuning subject ni Christos kay Nicodemus. Salvation must be the work of God through the third person of the Godhead, the Holy Spirit. Siya yung nag-regenerate sa aton. Remember, we're under sin. Genesis 6:5. We are slaves to sin. In the Old Testament, 1,000 times the word slave or slavery is being mentioned. See that? We are under sin, slaves to sin, and Ephesians chapter 2 says we're dead to sin. Kung ang tao idalom sa sala, kung ang tao nahugakom sa sala, kung ang tao patay sa sala, the question is, where is spiritual free will? God must act upon our dead soul. We are physically alive, but spiritually dead. We were dead on arrival spiritually. We were lifeless spiritually. Jesus referring to the Holy Spirit when he said this. When he said the wind and the wind blows. You see that? The wind blows, verse 8. Where it is wishes, you hear its sound, but you do not know where it comes from or where it goes. So it is with everyone who is born of the Spirit. We know that wind is powerful. Wind is irresistible. Wind is uncontrollable. Wind is invisible. That's the Holy Spirit. This God, the Holy Spirit. This is God, the Holy Spirit. Salvation is God's work. Monergistic, not synergistic. Back to chapter 6:37, all that the Father gave me will come to me. And verse 44, no one can come to me unless the Father draws him to me. Yeah? Man is under sin, slaves to sin, dead to sin. Praise God for the Holy Spirit. The Holy Spirit regenerated us. He made us alive. He awakened us according to the Bible. He has given us life in order to believe and repent. All elect will come to Christ in God's way and in God's time. Ephesians 1, for God has chosen us before the foundation of the world. John 15:16, Jesus said, you have not chosen me, but I have chosen you. So salvation is initiated by God's sovereign grace. God is the greatest initiator. God the Father has chosen us. God the Son died for what the Father has chosen. And God the Holy Spirit sealed us or marked us. We are God's private property. We are sealed by God, for by grace we are saved. What an amazing grace. The two sides of the coin, a free offer of salvation in an evangelistic way. The other side, salvation is the work of God alone, the sovereignty of God in salvation. God bless you. Be reconciled to God through Jesus Christ. He is what you need. Amen.
0: Salamat sa inyong pagsunod sining hilikoton. 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Kaupod kay Pastor Warlito Monsalud, ini ang bangod sa bugay na luwas kita.